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Showers and thunderstorms tonight. We're down to 59 degrees. Spotty showers and storms, 72 tomorrow. Clearing, 49 Wednesday night. It'll be sunny, 67 on Thursday. Sunshine, 75 on Friday. I'm meteorologist Russ Murley on WRGY, Real Community Radio.

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1: And taking a quick gander at the old temperature gauge here, WRGY FM radio in Rangeley, it is 61 degrees.

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Here's your latest forecast for the Rangeley Lakes area. Skies will cloud over with showers and thunderstorms late this afternoon, mid-70s. South to southeast winds will gust as high as 23 miles per hour. Showers and thunderstorms likely tonight, down to 59. Spotty showers and thunderstorms, 72 tomorrow. Clearing, 49 Wednesday night. Sunshine, 67 on Thursday. Sunny, mid-70s on Friday. I'm meteorologist Russ Murley on WRGY Real Community Radio.

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1: I'm the wooden boy. It's what they think of me. At school and on the playground, that's all I'll ever be. 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They push me from the games. 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
2: 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We are currently at 62 degrees.

Have you ever noticed when you're feeling really good, there's always a pigeon that'll come shit on your hood? Or you're feeling your freedom and the world's off your back, some cowboy from Texas starts his own war.

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Showers and thunderstorms tonight. We're down to 59 degrees. Spotty showers and storms, 72 tomorrow. Clearing, 49 Wednesday night. It'll be sunny, 67 on Thursday. Sunshine, 75 on Friday. I'm meteorologist Russ Murley on WRGY, Real Community Radio.

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0: an opulent opener. And now it's time to greet as choice a chick has ever charted a chance. And here she is, Sarah Vaughn.
1: Thanks, folks. First of all, I'd like to say hello to all you men. And then I'd like to say hello to you, Ernie.
0: Oh, yeah, sure you can spare it, babe?
1: Oh, please, Ernie, don't sulk. Because when you start sulking, there's just too much of you gets miserable.
0: Oh, I guess I'll just have to take you in stride, Sarah. What you going to beam at the lads?
1: I'd like to dedicate my number to Seaman Ben Byers and Robert Miners somewhere in the Pacific. It's mean to me.
0: You're on, Sister Sarah. You're on.

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2: And taking a quick gander at the old temperature gauge here at WRGY FM radio in Rangeley, it is 61 degrees.

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0: WRGY has been playing over the airwaves now for over 13 years, and that wouldn't have been possible thanks to voices such as Ron Hoare. Not only did Ron help get us started as a radio station, but he also gave Rangeley its voice. And now every day at 9 a.m., we honor Ron by playing his show, Ron Hoare's Oldies, an eclectic mix of music from the 50s through the 80s. And throughout the hour, you'll hear a brief history and fun facts about some of the artists and songs being played. 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
2: 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We are currently at 62 degrees.

0: at the local farmer's market, but get ready because he is taking over WRGY Wednesdays at 1 p.m. Randy does more than make your house smell great with his hand-poured candles. He also knows how to juggle flaming bowling balls with one hand, right, Randy?
1: That is absolutely true.
0: Sorry, I think that was actually the wrong Randy. This Randy makes candles, but on top of that, he knows how to sing in 15 different languages.
1: That is true, too.
0: I really think my notes are mixed up here because I didn't know this about you, Randy. 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
1: That is 100% true.
0: Are we actually
1: for
0: sure?
1: That's the one.
0: Okay, gotcha.

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1: All right, now are you ready to get down? I said, are you ready for some?

This is WRGY meteorologist Russ Merle. The weather can be tricky to predict here in the western mountains of Maine, but we've got you covered. My updated forecast is on 7 days a week, every hour on the hour, right here on WRGY, Real Community Radio.

If New York ever had a hometown band, it was the Rascals. It was like very sentimental about the Rascals. And I'd like you to welcome the original blue-eyed soul man, Eddie Brigati.

0: everybody. My name is Ron Hayes, and I'm from Rangeley. You know what I do in my spare time? I listen to WRGY. It's one of the most fantastic radio stations in Rangeley. In fact, we're the only one. So tune us in. 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
1: 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We are currently at 62 degrees.

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1: And taking a quick gander at the old temperature gauge here at WRGY FM Radio in Rangeley, it is 61 degrees.

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1: Taking a quick checkup at the airport, we find that it's 63 degrees here in Rangeley. 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
1: From 1914 to 1918, the Great War took place between the Allies and the Central Powers. The U.S. officially declared war in 1917. The following year, 223 brave women entered the service as part of the U.S. Army Signal Corps. 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
2: Hello and welcome back to another episode of the Hello Girls Podcast, produced in conjunction with Wreaths Across America Radio and the World War I Centennial Commission. I'm your host, Chris Jammin, and for those not familiar with the Hello Girls, back in 1918, a group of bilingual women were sent to France to join the war effort as Army switchboard operators. Working under the direction of General John J. Pershing, in just a matter of weeks, the women were able to triple the number of calls per day, speeding up communications and contributing immensely to the end of the hostilities. The women became known as the Hello Girls. And on today's show, we're learning more from the genealogy side of things with Diane Betcher, retired Navy captain and genealogist. Hey, Diane, how are you?
3: Hey, Chris, good to have you. Good to be here.
2: Sorry. Well, thanks for popping on in here. So before we dig into the Hello Girls connections with you, I want to find out a little bit more. Let's dig into your military past here. Was Navy on your mind right out of high school, or did you have something else in mind?
3: Oh, absolutely wanted to join the Navy. I joined Reagan's Navy back in the day. So looking forward to, you know, serving my country, giving back, making a contribution to our nation.
2: Gotcha. And you retired as captain?
3: That's correct.
2: How long were you in?
3: 30 years.
2: 30 years. Wow. Good for you. Did you ever go through Pensacola?
3: Absolutely. Okay. I was winged in 90. So
2: what were the aircraft platforms you were involved
3: in? That's a great question. So I was a naval flight officer on the EP-3, which is a electronic reconnaissance platform. When I was winged, women, this was still pre combat exclusion being lifted, and so women were not regularly flying on the carriers, and so it's a land-based aircraft, and I was stationed in Guam and got to forward deploy to Japan, Korea, Singapore, and the Philippines.
2: Wow. So were you a language specialist?
3: No, I was a naval flight officer, so I was a navigator and an electronic warfare officer.
2: Okay, gotcha. All right. Mm-hmm. Well, at some point, you transitioned into civilian life, and you got into genealogy. Yes. So you found an interesting tidbit. We'll get into that here in a bit, but what got you interested in genealogy?
3: While I was still in the Navy, it's just the stories, learning what happened before me, right? Where did I come from? You know, I learned that, you know, my grandmother was in a convent for 2.5 years and unfortunately for me left and started a family. So another grandmother, you know, came from French Canada and down to Minnesota, which is where my family is originally from, and just learning about their lives. She had 2 husbands and 20 children and just incredible folks who have come before us and shaped who we are.
2: Yeah. Well, as we get the attachment here to the Hello Girls, you found an interesting tidbit on one of the girls who served in France, Renee Meslin. We briefly touched on Renee's story here in the podcast series before, but you were really the first person, I believe, to unveil her secret. Share what this secret is and how you discovered it.
3: So it's a great story. So when I came into the picture was really to help locate the places of burial for these women and to ensure that they were properly recognized as veterans in death, even though they, you know, during their lives, some of them were never recognized as veterans. And so we went through the individuals, which is something nobody had really done before. Other work had been done on them as a group, as a unit, as a force of history, but as individuals, the work hadn't really been done. And so I started digging in and was having a hard time figuring out where Renee had been buried. And so sometimes in genealogy, it's like a puzzle. You have to go back in order to go forward. And so I went back to figure out where she had grown up, because perhaps she was buried near her in a family plot somewhere. So where were her parents buried? And I had a hard time figuring out who her parents were, because a lot of the women had said who their mother or father were as their emergency contact as they boarded the ship. And so the transport manifest would have an emergency contact, and that would be a mother or a father, and she had listed an aunt. So I went looking for Mrs. Rich, who is the aunt in Chicago, and the only woman I found by that name was African-American. Well, to the best of our knowledge, none of the women were African-American, so I kind of put that aside, and I actually moved on to the next people and kept going. And then I went back to Renee, and I started to dig a little bit further, and actually that was her secret. Mamie Rich was her mother, and Renee Meslin had been born Ellarine Caldwell and was born in Chicago and not in Marseille, as she had told the Army, but instead was the child of two formerly enslaved people who were living and working in Chicago at the time of her birth, which it was in September, but the year moved around quite a bit, which made it a little hard to track her. But most genealogists know that years can be fungible, but her birthday remained the same in all of the documents. So, yeah, she is our only, to our knowledge, our only African-American Hello Girl.
2: And I love how when I guess she went through the quick interview for this, because everybody had to be, you know, vetted, and she checked all the boxes. You know, she was an operator. You know, she was educated, it seemed like. She spoke the language, and she knew how to lie, apparently, and she was really good at it. So, you know, the whole time, I don't know if any of the Hello Girls discovered her secret or not.
3: So this is what's fascinating to me. So how brilliant must she have been? Because she spoke not just English, she also spoke French, Italian, Spanish, and German. So she was quinlingual. She told the Army she was a French citizen, which actually was true, because she had married a French man, and that's where she got the last name Meslin. In the early 1900s, there was a backlash against immigration, and American women who married foreign men lost their citizenship. So when she said she was a citizen of France, she was telling the truth. She was a citizen of France through her marriage to her first husband. But she must have been brilliant, because she worked alongside of women who had been born in France and fooled them into thinking that she was a countrywoman.
2: Yes. Wow. So you dig up this tidbit, and then you contact Elizabeth and Jill. And for those who don't know, Elizabeth Cobbs wrote the book, The Hello Girls, First American Women Soldiers. And then Jill Fromm, who is a historian. So you guys get together. What was their reaction when you told them about this?
3: Same as mine, right? A little bit of disbelief. Like, are we sure? Like, are we, like, it, yes, we had all known that African-American people passed, light-skinned folks would pass as white. And so it was really very much of putting together the whole story and saying, what proof do we have that, you know, these two people, Renee Meslin, who served in France, and Ellarine Caldwell, who was the child of actually a very prominent African-American couple in Chicago, how are we sure that they are the same person? And walking through things like, you know, she did use her mother's name and address as her home of record, calling her aunt, but then also finding marriage certificates. She was actually married four times, but marriage certificates that named her parents, even though it was either silent or she claimed to be white. And then also there was a piece of what I called the dog that didn't bark, which is we never found her trip to the U.S. So had she been born in France, we could have expected to find her immigration record into the country. And actually did find her husband's, the Meslin, Maurice Meslin was his name. We found his transit. So never found hers. She never went back to France. Many of the women who were born in France went back to France to visit family. She never did. So it was all of these little clues along the way to confirm that she was the same person. So it was a little bit of I'm proving it to them. I also proved it to myself.
2: I mean, she was kind of a ghost, and you know, in doing this, but she did it for the right reasons. I mean, you got to think, okay, that she really wanted to serve, and she had the qualifications. Do we know where she's buried? Did we ever figure that out, or is that still a question?
3: That's still a question. We know that she following the war, she actually made the paper a couple of times because she joined the American Legion. She actually recouped her American citizenship by marrying a fellow service member. And then she married another person after that, lived in Chicago for a few years, but died in St. Petersburg in 1977. And her obituary is silent on her place of internment. And I've ordered her death certificate, which might have it, but I haven't gotten that yet from the state of Florida. The other thing about Renee to know is she actually went by another name, Renee Rodier, as a film and radio star.
2: No kidding. I did not know that.
3: She was an actor and played exotic, which is often a code word for her biracial, but she played an exotic woman in both movie and radio.
2: What a life.
3: Amazing. Yeah.
2: Isn't that something? Wow. Just, again, one of the small little pieces of the pie that make up the Hello Girls here. Mm-hmm. Diane Betcher joining us, retired Navy captain. Obviously, you're Navy, Hello Girls, mm-hmm. Army, but do you feel a kinship with these ladies?
3: Absolutely. Absolutely. And to that point, this was just one exciting phase of their lives, right? If you think about, the time frame, 1917, 1918, this is not a time when most women worked outside of the home, were allowed to work outside of the home, were able to go to college, to go to France, just, with the Army. So absolutely, I was one of the first 100 women to be winged as a naval flight officer in the United States Navy. We used to joke that there were more female chaplains than female NFOs. and so, seeing these women who were also doing things that, their mothers could not have imagined being able to do. And many of them also went on, like Renee, to do other extraordinary things with their lives. So.
2: Well, and she got a chance to work directly with Grace Banker, who was mm-hmm. kind of the overall yes. leader, de facto, I guess. But, she certainly, I imagine, held some weight as to, how successful Renee was going to be.
3: Mm-hmm. Mm-hmm. Yeah, actually, Grace Banker as diaries survive, and Renee is mentioned in them. She was apparently quite a stoic, because when Grace was sent to a new location, she made a comment about, I even got a warm handshake from Ms. Meselin. So she obviously stuck in people's minds. She actually went on to be a chief operator herself, as well as working in as a supervisor in that first group. So again, how brilliant must she have been to have excelled so quickly and so fast. And like I said, and French was her second language, but she had Italian and Spanish and German as well.
2: Yeah. So. Wow. Correct me if I'm wrong here, please, Diane, but did she stay? Was she part of that group that stayed the extra 10 months? There was a group of the Hello Girls who stayed to, and I don't want to say mop things up, but, it was, mm-hmm. The troops had gone, the war was over, but yet General Pershing kept, I know, some folks in country to help clean yes. the rest of the war up, so to speak.
3: Yes. So yes, she did stay. So okay. I just double checked real quickly. So, yeah. So August of 1919 would have meant she would have stayed on for the Army of the Occupation, right? Also for the peace accords.
2: Right.
3: A lot of the women worked at Versailles handling the phones for the peace treaty conference, peace accord, Paris peace accords.
2: Something about peace, but we're glad they did it.
3: Yes, yeah. Indeed.
2: And let's talk about now moving forward, because mm-hmm. we've already gotten the Congressional Gold Medal announcement. I'm sure you were very mm-hmm. pleased to hear that. We had the ceremony in March at the Military mm-hmm. Women's Memorial, which was spectacular. Now we're working on getting the medal, but yet there's still a lot of work to be done. Speak to that, please.
3: So it's so great talking with Reese Across America, because it's a recognition of their burial sites, right? And so in order to recognize them as veterans, we have to know where they're interned and also ensure that they have the proper recognition. So since they weren't recognized as veterans until 1977, they would not be eligible for a VA headstone. And in fact, I think it's either 5 or 6 of the women are buried in national cemeteries with the only moniker of his wife. So they were married to fellow service members and buried in the National Cemetery, but their service was not engraved on their stone. Instead, it simply said his wife. So we're working with the National Cemetery Administration to get those updated and to properly recognize them as the veterans they are. And then also finding where other people are. That's the other thing. And then finding descendant community. So if you think that one of your grandmothers or great aunts might have served, please reach out. We'd love to communicate with you and get you in touch with the group that's doing this so that we can mark them as veterans in all the records, let the cemeteries know about the veterans. We've been reaching out to the cemeteries where we know people are buried. And actually, just the other day, we got one of the cemeteries sent us a picture. They marked, it was an unmarked grave, but they marked it with a flag. And so being able to remember their names, remember their service is really important.
2: And we all have talked about this during the podcast series, that they wore the uniform, they took the oath, they served in country. I mean, there's no reason why they shouldn't have been recognized, from 1919 and on, but, with the Carter administration making that announcement in the 70s, and Mark and that whole crew, working tirelessly to get that done. But, to go forward now and to try and find, which I think you kind of alluded to, we may never find all Hello Girls gravestones. We just won't. Mm-hmm. It would be great, but this is an all-volunteer force. You folks aren't a nonprofit. You're not completely, and when I say organized, you know what I mean here, organized as an official group. You folks are taking this on from the heart.
3: Absolutely. 100%. And one of the things that we were talking about is how many women do we include in the list of Hello Girls? So in addition to the 223 women who went to France, there were another about 57 women. We call them Unit 7. They were literally pierside. Their bags were packed. They were on the ship waiting for a destroyer escort to cross the ocean to go to France when the armistice was signed. And so if you think about, is a veteran somebody who went through boot camp, went through training, but just never deployed? Absolutely, 100%. Yes, 100%. So that group of women we are thinking of as part of this unit. There's some other, like, cats and dogs who, if you will, some folks at the edges. There was a group 8, there was a group 9. As early as 1922, there was proposed legislation to recognize these women as veterans. And General Squire, who was the chief of signal at the time, actually compiled a list of those names. So we have a list from 1922 of women that the Army considered to be part of this unit. There's a couple mistakes. Like, for example, there's at least two women, they were listed as being like in Unit 7, but they actually shipped overseas. So he had said that they weren't, but they were. So there's a little bit of error, but it's the closest we have to a complete list, and that's close to 334 women. So we talk about the 223 who went to France. We talk about the women who were at the port awaiting to be shipped, and then whether we also have some women in training. So it's a lot of work, but it's a lot of fun too. And I feel like I'm meeting these women. And again, the incredible lives that they led is truly inspiring. And you couldn't, Chris, you couldn't make these up. You couldn't make up these stories. One woman who served in France actually met and married a French naval officer. And she was stationed with him in Oran in Northern Africa, in French Morocco, when the Germans came through North Africa. And she and their 10-year-old son ended up in a concentration camp. And when the Americans came through to liberate the camp, who was among the people who rescued her? Her younger brother.
2: Oh, my word.
3: So she was the eldest. He was the youngest. She had served in World War I. He served in World War II and was part of the liberating force of her concentration camp. And again, you couldn't make this up.
2: Did he know by any chance that she was there?
3: I don't think so, but there was some, as you might imagine, the newspapers picked up this story. This is why we know about it, because, so when she was liberated, her younger brother was there, and then, you know, of course, they had to be nursed back to health, because being in a concentration camp does a number on you before coming. And then actually then they came back to the United States for the duration of the war.
2: Wow. Again, little tidbits that we keep learning as this podcast series continues. This is fantastic. Anything we haven't touched on, Diane, that you'd like to mention?
3: I think just more of the, this was an extraordinary group of people who stepped outside of the norms expected of them in order to serve. And in order to serve a country that didn't let them vote, a country that, you know, didn't give them full citizenship. A number of the women were not U.S. citizens. They were Canadian citizens. They were Belgian citizens. They were French citizens who had come here as immigrants, as refugees, and in order to both liberate their homeland and to also defend their adopted homeland, they wanted to serve, and they did with distinction. And I think we need to keep remembering that when that desire to serve shows up, we as a country should be embracing it and welcoming that service, whether they serve in uniform or many of them served in the Red Cross and went on to do other acts of service in their communities to strengthen them, the communities and our nation. And I think that's just so inspiring, a good reminder for us to embrace those who wish to serve us.
2: Oh, good point. Well, Diane, thanks for taking time to continue with the story here today and to learn more about Renee. I mean, as I said before, we kind of touched on it here and there periodically, but hadn't gotten down to the nitty-gritty, so to speak. So appreciate that and all the work that you're doing to help the Hello Girls move forward with their situation here of trying to find everybody and get them the markers they deserve and the recognition they deserve.
3: Well, thank you, Chris. And thanks for telling their story and continuing to put it out there and let people know about this remarkable group of Americans and people.
2: Well, the Hello Girls podcast, produced in conjunction with members of the Hello Girls families, historians, Wreaths Across America, and the World War I Centennial Commission. 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

0: 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Now, here's Susan Patton.
1: Remember, honor, teach. Wreaths Across America's mission is year-round, and we partner with like-minded organizations to provide valuable resources for parents, teachers, and others invested in a child's education. One such partner is the Library of Congress Veterans History Project. They teach how to correctly document and preserve for history stories of service and valor. Chief Warrant Officer 2, Lee Ingrid Lane, served during Operation

0: away from the cities like Baghdad and things like that. I mean, when you're flying out in a country that you would actually see the people running out of their houses coming to meet you, and they'd be waving at us, and they're so excited to see us. And you know, especially in the media and the news, you hear all of these, you know, reports about how they don't want us there and all this kind of thing. But I mean, when you have people running out and just, you know, so excited and, you know, raising their fists proud to, you know, see you there, and we would make little, we call them candy bombs, because we got so much stuff sent to us from different people that, I mean, you couldn't even use it all. So we would make little bags filled with candy, and sometimes we'd ask for different things, and we'd put little kids' toothbrushes or flip-flops or crayons or different things, and we'd tie them up in these little garbage bags, and then as we'd go overhead and we'd fly by, we'd throw them out to people as we passed by, and they would just come swarming out from these houses to give these little candy bombs. So that was kind of some of the positive things that we saw there. I know the terrain was really surprising to me. You know, you kind of think of Iraq as desert, but because we were located in central Iraq, really, with being in Balad, we traveled everywhere. We went north, south. We never went too far west of Fallujah, but down to Basra, and just saw, gosh, so many things. But the terrain was just really varied. I mean, in the north, it's really mountainous, and at one point it even snowed when we were up there, and they would have little ravines and flowering bushes and big lake areas, and then other areas where it would look like the moon. I mean, just really flat and kind of wavy, and then some places, date palm trees just everywhere covering everything. Some places herds of camels, you know, and some places just completely desolate. And going down in Basra, where the port was kind of like being stuck in time in some ways, because they had all of the ships from the Gulf War that were sunk in this harbor. And it turns out really that most of them were sunk by Saddam. I think the U.S. sunk Saddam's ship, but Saddam sunk all of theirs so that nobody could come in and attack from the harbor. So 10 years later, you fly over it, and they're all sitting there in the water, these huge freighters just half sunk, and you just feel like time just stopped and stood still.
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0: This is Dr. Monica Sanford, nurse practitioner. 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

0: Wreaths Across America Radio is proud to support the mission of Wreaths Across America. 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

This WRGY weather update is brought to you by the Rangeley Lakes Heritage Trust, working to sustain the ecological, economic, and social vitality of the Rangeley region by conserving, restoring, and stewarding our incredible landscape for present and future generations. Partly sunny with spotty showers and thunderstorms, 71 this afternoon. West to southwest winds may gust as high as 22 miles per hour. Partly cloudy and cool, 48 tonight. Mostly sunny, dry, 66 tomorrow, clear. 48 Thursday night, sunny skies Friday at 73, sunny and warm mid-70s on Saturday. I'm meteorologist Russ Murley on WRGY, Real Community Radio.

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0: Why is it that I always find myself so hungry at exactly noon on Saturdays? Is it because it's lunchtime? Wait a minute, I know. It's because Christopher Kimball's Milk Street Radio airs on WRGY at that time. Each week, Chris and his guests discuss the many questions surrounding food and its culture. 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
1: 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Hello, this is Jim Quimby from up at Saddleback Mountain. Welcome to Rangeley, Maine and WRGY. We all love it here. Thank you very much.

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1: 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We just checked the airport temperature at 65 degrees.

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0: This WRGY weather update is brought to you by the Rangeley Lakes Heritage Trust, working to sustain the ecological, economic, and social vitality of the Rangeley region by conserving, restoring, and stewarding our incredible landscape for present and future generations. Partly sunny with spotty showers and thunderstorms, 71 this afternoon. West to southwest winds may gust as high as 22 miles per hour. Partly cloudy and cool, 48 tonight. Mostly sunny, dry, 66 tomorrow, clear. 48 Thursday night, sunny skies Friday at 73, sunny and warm mid-70s on Saturday. I'm meteorologist Russ Murley on WRGY, Real Community Radio.
1: Hello, this is Dean for the Rangeley Townhouse Mail Site for the week of July 20th. 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Meals can be made to go. Please note that menu items are subject to change. We are located at 14 School Street in the old high school at the rear entrance. 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
1: 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We're down here in downtown Rangeley. We're at 67 degrees.

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The funnies when I'm feeling someone watching me, and so I raise my head. There's a woman on the outside looking inside. Does she see me? No, she does not really see me, 'cause she sees her own reflection.

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Partly sunny with spotty showers and thunderstorms, 71 this afternoon. West to southwest winds may gust as high as 22 miles per hour. Partly cloudy and cool, 48 tonight. Mostly sunny, dry, 66 tomorrow, clear. 48 Thursday night, sunny skies Friday at 73, sunny and warm mid-70s on Saturday. I'm meteorologist Russ Murley on WRGY, Real Community Radio.

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Thank you to the following businesses for going above and beyond and keeping 90.5 FM on the airwaves. This call's for you. 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
1: You might want to make sure you're hitting up on the ball with your driver. 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Hitting up on your driver will give you much desired height and carry the ball further. That's always a good thing.
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3: 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We're down here in downtown Rangeley. We're at 67 degrees.

Maguire Sisters topped the Billboard charts with number ones in 1955 with Sincerely and in 1958 with their biggest hit, Sugar Time. Their last top 20 hit came in 1959 with this song that reached number 11 against the tide of rock and roll, a song called May You Always.

0: Rascals never had a big selling album, yet from 1966 to 1968, they had four songs go to the top five, including two that went to number one. Tight harmony vocals and the philosophical lyrics took this song, How Can I Be Sure, to number four in 1967.
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0: WRGY weather update is brought to you by the Rangeley Lakes Heritage Trust, working to sustain the ecological, economic, and social vitality of the Rangeley region by conserving, restoring, and stewarding our incredible landscape for present and future generations. Partly sunny with spotty showers and thunderstorms, 71 this afternoon. West to southwest winds may gust as high as 22 miles per hour. Partly cloudy and cool, 48 tonight. Mostly sunny, dry, 66 tomorrow, clear, 48 Thursday night, sunny skies Friday at 73, sunny and warm, mid-70s on Saturday. I'm meteorologist Russ Murley on WRGY, Real Community Radio.
1: Hello, this is Dean for the Rangeley Townhouse Mail Site for the week of July 20th. For Monday, Craig has meatball sub, bag of chips, coleslaw, and fruit salad for dessert. Tuesday brings roast beef, open face sandwich, fries, veggie, and cookies to round out the meal. 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Looking ahead to Thursday, meatloaf. Friday, baked haddock. Everyone within earshot, come on down to enjoy Craig's home cooking between 11 in the morning till 1 in the afternoon. Enjoy your midday meal in a comfortable atmosphere for just an $8 donation, which includes a bottle of water or a chilled cup of juice in air-conditioned comfort. Meals can be made to go. Please note that menu items are subject to change. We are located at 14 School Street in the old high school at the rear entrance. 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

Association created a string of hits from 1966 through 1969. The smooth harmonies were dependent on the entire group, and that meant that none of the individual members emerged as personalities in their own right. That, coupled with the changing music environment in the early 70s, was their demise. They first began as a 13-member band, but after a few weeks, seven members left. The remaining members rehearsed for 6 months before performing. And when they did record, the voices were done in one studio and the instrumentals in another, creating one of the finest sounding recordings of those years. Even though the group was talented as instrumentalists, they didn't play on their own records. A house band was used. Their breakthrough hit came in 1966, when the Association went to number one with Cherish.

Next on the big screen of the RFA Lakeside Theater, 2493 Main Street, Rangeley, Maine, Disclosure Day. If you found out we weren't alone, if someone showed you, proved it to you, would that frighten you? For one night only, Monday, July 27th at 5 and 8 p.m., come see Emily Blunt, Josh O'Connor, and Colin Firth in this alien invasion epic sci-fi, rated PG-13 with a running time of 2 hours and 25 minutes. For more information, you can visit our website at rangelyarts.org or call us at 864-5000. Come on down to the movies. We'll be popping the popcorn.

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The Temptations were the definitive male group of the 1960s. Their first number one R&B single came in 1965 with My Girl. And their last was in 1975, 10 years later, with Happy People. Over that period, they had 14 number one R&B songs, including this one from 1968, I Wish It Would Rain.

0: Elvis Presley holds the record for the number of weeks in first place on the Billboard music charts with 79 weeks. That's well ahead of Mariah Carey with 61 weeks in second place. Interestingly, there was a span of 13 and a half years before Elvis's last number one song. The song wasn't a number one that we're going to hear now, but it's still one of the vast number of popular songs from Elvis Presley from 1958, Wear My Ring Around Your Neck.
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2: 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We're down here in downtown Rangeley. We're at 67 degrees.
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Don Costa began as a guitarist with a theater orchestra in Boston. He played in the band of Vaughn Monroe's biggest hit, Ghost Riders in the Sky. Steve Lawrence and Edie Gourmet asked him to do some arranging for them, and he helped launch the career of Paul Anka. As an arranger and conductor, he also produced Frank Sinatra's biggest hit, My Way, and he continued to work with Sinatra as his touring conductor until Costa was stricken with heart disease in the early 1980s. One of Don Costa's own recordings sold over a million copies. It was Never on Sunday, from the movie of the same name in 1960.

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0: 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Partly sunny with spotty showers and thunderstorms, 71 this afternoon. West to southwest winds may gust as high as 22 miles per hour. Partly cloudy and cool, 48 tonight. Mostly sunny, dry, 66 tomorrow, clear, 48 Thursday night. Sunny skies Friday at 73. Sunny and warm, mid-70s on Saturday. I'm meteorologist Russ Murley on WRGY, Real Community Radio.
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0: Hey there, it's me, Wheels, Rangeley's famous coon cat. When I'm not out hunting or patrolling my porch, you'll find me curled up at Snow Source, my favorite hangout in town. And what's playing in the background? WRGY, of course, the best radio station in Rangeley, Maine. 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So if you're strolling through town, stop by Snow Source. 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I might be lounging, I might be lurking, but I'll definitely be listening to WRGY.
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his Lloyd was out there, he'd be running with the best. Oh, Lloyd would rather die than let you down.

0: 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Partly sunny with spotty showers and thunderstorms, 71 this afternoon. West to southwest winds may gust as high as 22 miles per hour. Partly cloudy and cool, 48 tonight. Mostly sunny, dry, 66 tomorrow, clear. 48 Thursday night, sunny skies Friday at 73, sunny and warm mid-70s on Saturday. I'm meteorologist Russ Murley on WRGY, Real Community Radio.
1: Hi, this is WRGY meteorologist Russ Murley. The weather can be tricky to predict here in the western mountains of Maine, but we've got you covered. My updated forecast is on 7 days a week, every hour on the hour, right here on WRGY, Real Community Radio.

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You said that you'd be back in just a day. You've broken your promise and you've left me here alone. I don't know why you did, dear, but I do know that you're gone.

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But you went and left me here with troubles on my mind.

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You're still here? Well, we could talk about the weather, but I think Russ Merley already did that. Oh, yeah, did you know that we're on Alexa now? So you can stream WRGY from the comfort of your own home. Just let her know that you want to listen to WRGY 90.5 FM, and there you go. Seriously? You're still here? Wow, you must really like us.

0: 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Let's check the local temperature up at the airport. It's 71 degrees.
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the handouts grow on bushes and you sleep out every night. Where the boxcars all are empty and the sun shines every day. 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In the Big Rock Candy Mountains, all the cops have wooden legs, and the bulldogs all have rubber teeth, and the hens lay soft-boiled eggs. The farmer's trees are full of fruit, and the barns are full of hay. Oh, I'm bound to go where there ain't no snow, where the rain don't fall, the wind don't blow, in the Big Rock Candy Mountains. In the Big Rock Candy Mountains, you never change your socks, and the little streams of alcohol come a-trickling down the rocks. The brakemen have to tip their hats, and the railroad bulls are blind. There's a lake of stew and of whiskey, too. You can paddle all around them in a big canoe in the Big Rock Candy Mountains. In the Big Rock Candy Mountains, the jails are made of tin, and you can walk right out again as soon as you are in. There ain't no short-handled shovels, no axes, saws, or picks. I'm a-going to stay where you sleep all day, where they hung the Turk that invented work in the Big

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She came to see him one last time. Oh, and we all wondered if she would. And it kept running through my mind. This time, he's over her for good.

your latest forecast for the Rangeley Lakes area. Skies will be partly cloudy tonight, cool down to 48. Westerly winds will gust as high as 25 miles per hour. Mostly sunny skies, 66 on Thursday. Clear skies Thursday night, 48. Sunshine, 73 on Friday. Sunny, 77 on Saturday. And mostly sunny skies, mid-70s on Sunday. I'm meteorologist Russ Murley on WRGY, Real Community Radio.

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My name is Ian Guin-Murray, and thanks for listening.

0: for a very special event on Tuesday, July 28th, from 7 to 9 p.m. at the RFA Lakeside Theater. A library for Lesenipol, an evening of music, art, and giving to build a school library in Botswana. Returned Peace Corps volunteer Sue Downs and friends are raising funds to bring resources to the Lesenipol Primary School Library. A one-hour concert featuring 10 local musicians will be followed by a one-hour photo journey and a Q&A about Sue's 9 months in Botswana. A silent auction will feature works by African artists alongside Rangeley artists, including Sonia Johnson, Marsha Baker, Pam Nobbs, and Carol Sullivan. Tickets are a suggested donation of $20 and can be purchased at the door the evening of the show or in advance at www.rangeleyarts.org. Join us for this very special event, Tuesday, July 28th, 7 to 9, at the Lakeside.
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1: All right, ladies and gentlemen, rock and roll. You're listening to the Record Highs Hour with Randy B, and we are coming at you live from beautiful downtown Rangeley, Maine. This here is a band called Clutch, because in the future, when they come for your rock and roll, this is your new album.

Yeah, it is hands down the best cover of that song. That's a cover of a Black Sabbath tune called Lord of This World by a band, a southern sludgy rock band called Corrosion of Conformity. That whole tribute album to Sabbath was completely nuts. Let's keep the rock rolling.

you hear a tune like that, that's the Kinks, by the way. When you hear a tune like that, you can definitely hear how, like, 10 years later, punk rock came onto the scene. You can hear it in the hi-hat, especially that quick, quick, quick, tick, tick, tick, tick, tick, tick. Before that was the Boston band, the 60s garage band, The Remains. We're going to chill it out with some First Aid Kits.

Red Stick Ramblers. What are you guys doing July 30th at 6:30? Well, WRGY is putting on the Radio Fest, so you best be down here at the RFA, Lakeside Theater, Main Street. Tickets are just $15. My best monster truck impression. Oh. That happened quick. Bonnie Doon.

my man Max Clark with his band Cutworms. Before that was a group called Skin Shape with a little tune called I Don't Know. So anyway, as I rudely cut myself off before the 30th, July 30th, 6:30 p.m., come on down. There's going to be like five bands playing here at the Lakeside RFA. $15. Come on down.

We're back. We had some power outage here, so things are getting hectic. Anyways, ladies and gentlemen, it is said with a tear in my eye that we reached the bottom of the hour. Hope everybody's watched the show today, and fear not, we got a couple more. We got some Richard O'Brien and some Electric Light Orchestra. We'll see you next Wednesday. We'll do it all over again, 1 o'clock. Until then, adios.

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1: Here's your latest forecast for the Rangeley Lakes area. Skies will be partly cloudy tonight, cool down to 48. Westerly winds will gust as high as 25 miles per hour. Mostly sunny skies, 66 on Thursday. Clear skies Thursday night, 48. Sunshine, 73 on Friday. Sunny, 77 on Saturday. And mostly sunny skies, mid-70s on Sunday. I'm meteorologist Russ Murley on WRGY, Real Community Radio.
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3: Holly Humberstone's sophomore album is called Cruel World, and it explores the confusion, emotional extremes, and uncertainty of navigating love and life in her 20s.
4: Yeah, I wanted to basically write songs about being confused and kind of lost in your 20s and accepting that life is just chaos.
3: Humberstone, who's opened for Taylor Swift and Olivia Rodrigo, got her start when she was only 17. And after a ton of hype and accolades, including winning Rising Star at the Brit Awards, Holly wanted to make sure Cruel World was exactly as she envisioned it, not what some industry exec would want.
4: At the end of the day, it's your name on the tin, and you should call the shots, and these stories should be shaped how you want to shape them.
3: Coming up, Holly Humberstone joins us to talk about Cruel World. I'm Kaleo. This is World Cafe.
5: All right. Our session with Holly just a few minutes away. But first, don't you feel like trying something new? Now, that's a great way to open up a song about two people splitting up. Joe Jackson from 1982's Night and Day gets us started, breaking us in two.

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1: From NPR, it's World Cafe. Hey, I'm Kaleo. Since getting her start at 17 years old, Holly Humberstone's gone from winning the Brit Awards Rising Star to opening up for Taylor Swift and Olivia Rodrigo. But before making her sophomore album, Cruel World, Humberstone gave herself something she hadn't had in a while. Time to recover, reflect, and figure out what she wanted to say next. Today, Holly joins me to talk about how Cruel World captures the uncertainty and emotional highs and lows that come with life in your 20s, including trusting her own creative instincts, collaborating with her sister, and why leaving behind her childhood haunted home was a bigger change than she expected. Our session begins with the song from Cruel World, It's to Love Somebody. Here's Holly Humberstone on World Cafe.

0: The song is To Love Somebody. It's from Holly Humberstone and her new record, Cruel World, which is available now. Holly Humberstone is my guest today. I'm Kaleo. It's World Cafe. So nice to meet. Thank you so much for being here.
1: Hi. It's such an honor to be here. Thank you so much for having me on your show.
0: You're so cool. Welcome. I want to talk about To Love Somebody for just a second. In particular, the pre-chorus. I love complimenting a good chorus, but a banging pre-chorus just does something to me. Can you talk a little bit about how that part came together?
1: Interesting. I mean, a lot of these songs, actually, now that I think about it, were written maybe a year and a half ago. Mm-hmm. I feel like it always surprises me how long it actually takes for a song to kind of actually emerge, you know? So I'm having to really cast my mind back. But yeah, the pre-chorus is my favorite part of the song, I think. I wanted that song to feel like all of the kind of elation and confusion and the high highs and the low lows of kind of what it is to kind of be in love in your 20s and how confusing that kind of roller coaster is. And yeah, to me, I think my favorite lines in the song are in the pre-chorus. I feel like it kind of summarizes the whole gist of the album, to be honest. Yeah. The greatest hits and the deepest cuts, and it all breaks down. It always does. It all works out. It always does. And yeah, I wanted to basically write songs about being confused and being, yeah, kind of lost in your 20s, and accepting that life is just chaos and you've got to kind of just relax into it and roll with the punches and go with it. And I think that's why that bit is just so good to scream on stage. Yeah.
0: It's true. It takes some time to navigate the 20, yeah. Your 20s are where you can make some mistakes. Mm-hmm. You know, a lot of people are like, let's capitalize. Let's go. You had a great first record, mm-hmm. supporting slots for Taylor Swift and Olivia Rodrigo. So your mid-20s, maybe some different kind of questions.
1: Yeah.
0: But it sounds like they give you a little bit of time. Was that something you had to ask for?
1: I think this is something that I think my team was like, okay, we just need to leave her alone for a bit because she's been going crazy, which I've been so grateful for. And I also think that it takes time as like a girl in the music industry to realize that you have agency and that you have like power to kind of, you know, write your own kind of narrative and do your own thing and be the boss. It's kind of hard a lot of the time, as I found with a lot of opinions, a lot of dudes who have a say on a lot of things that maybe is my choice. And yeah, it's just taken me a while to feel like, yeah, I'm the boss. I can control what my music sounds like and what my music looks like. And I feel like this album feels a lot more optimistic than a lot of my previous work, because I think I also just having that time to reflect on everything and reflect on everything that's all the amazing stuff that I've been able to do, and having the opportunity to write and, you know, work with my friends and release a new album that I have complete control of. I think having that chance just kind of,
0: there's got to be a lot of confidence that comes from that.
1: Totally. And also just realizing that I'm in this amazing position and I get to do all of this for my job. This is all I've ever really dreamed about since I was like a little girl growing up in the Midlands. And yeah, I have a lot in my life to celebrate. And I want to write music that feels positive, you know?
0: Yeah.
1: Yeah.
0: Absolutely. We're talking with Holly Humberstone here on World Cafe. Her new album is Cruel World. Let's take a listen to the title track and find out more about the album in just a minute here on World Cafe.

0: That's Holly Humberstone on World Cafe. Cruel World, title track to her sophomore album, which is out now. Holly is my guest. I'm Kaleo. It's World Cafe. So the making of Cruel World marked a big life change for you. You left your childhood home in Grantham in central England. For people who might not know your backstory, this is a special house because it was haunted.
1: Oh, yeah.
0: Can you tell us about it?
1: Okay. I mean, this house was just like the nichest vibe. It's hard to describe. But yeah, this big kind of crumbling down house in the middle of nowhere. The nearest town was Grantham, but it was kind of like a 20-minute drive away from Grantham. Grantham's a small marketing town in the UK, in the Midlands. Not much is happening there. We love it. But it's a bit dead. There's not much going on in Grantham. And there's certainly like not much of a music scene, or not one that I was involved in growing up. And yeah, I grew up in this house with my three sisters. And both my parents worked for the NHS, so that's the National Health Service that we have. And yeah, they were at work a lot of the time, and my three sisters and I were all very close in age. We're very similar as people. We were all kind of feral children because we just had all this countryside, and it was a bit like Little Women. Nobody really to connect with apart from a couple of old people in the village and just us. And we were kind of just left to entertain ourselves and be creative.
0: We're talking with Holly Humberstone here on World Cafe. The new album is called Cruel World. The songs are brought to life visually. It's not just the music. Your sister, your creative director, helped bring some of these ideas to life. Mm-hmm. How long have you been working with your sister in a creative capacity?
1: I mean, I still live with two of my sisters. One of them lives in Tokyo, so I can't really see her every day. But I still live with two of my sisters in our house in London, which is great. We're morphing into the same person. And so it's great, but yeah, we're the same girls. And yeah, the first thing that I do is play my demos to my sisters because
0: they're sounding board?
1: Yeah, 100%. And I can read their minds, and I know if they genuinely think something is good or if something just isn't hitting. And that's perfect for me because sometimes you lose objectivity, you know, when it's you. And the first thing I did was play A Larry Cruel World, and she was like, this is amazing. And then we kind of just got really excited. It wasn't something that I'd kind of thought, I'm going to employ my sister here. We just started doing it because we're so used to being creative together. You know, we've been doing it since we were born, I guess. And it felt really, really natural. And she knows me, of course, better than anybody in the world. It's just been so much fun. All of our references are the same, and it's been fun to kind of revisit old films and books and things that we used to love as kids. And yeah, it's like stepping back into one of our old storybooks.
0: That's so cool. Holly Humberstone is my guest. This is World Cafe. New album is Cruel World. Up next, Beauty Pageant. I know this song wasn't born out of one moment, more of a cumulative effect of navigating through your life as a musician and performer. Can you talk about what you were trying to get out on paper, why this song was important for you to write?
1: Of course. I mean, firstly, I feel like it's taken me a long time. Again, I've never had the chance to kind of stop and reflect on everything and really think about how the past few years have been until getting to write this album. You really are forced to kind of look inward, and I'm good at writing songs about other people's experiences and things that I see in other people, and I feel like writing songs is my way of kind of understanding those closest to me. But it's always a little harder and scarier to kind of turn the magnifying glass on yourself and to kind of face the mirror and address what's going on with you. And also, I'm often in a writing room. I mean, I can't complain because I get to work with my best friends, and collaboration is the best part of my job, and I get to work with so many amazing, talented, inspiring musicians and songwriters and producers. But I'm usually in a room full of older men, again. And I love them, but I think that they, how could I expect them to understand my experience of the music industry and the world as a young woman, you know? And yeah, I mean, I grew up with three sisters and I went to an all-girls secondary school, which felt very kind of competitive, and it was a good school, but I think that their kind of technique of making us achieve things was kind of pitting us against each other. And even with my sisters, I remember from a young age kind of this external kind of comparison, competition.
0: You're gonna live up to this person.
1: Yeah. Oh, she got these grades, and
0: why didn't you?
1: So maybe that's something that everybody with siblings can relate to, but I've always just felt this external kind of, I mean, even just down to like the language that I think people aren't aware that they're using around me a lot of the time is just like, look at what your peers are doing. And there's, you know, it's just the world we live in. I don't really have any answers to how to fix it. But, you know, I think that society really pits us against each other as women. And I really had a hard time navigating that and kind of unlearning these toxic kind of thought patterns that I were so natural to me when I came out of school and went straight into the music industry when I was 17, started working properly. And yeah, I realized that I just had a real issue with it. And I think that it's kind of embarrassing to admit, but I don't think I'm the only person with these issues, and social media only kind of fuels everything that we already feel. And these insecurities that we have are just heightened by this constant comparison and this place that we can all go to for validation, or for the opposite end of that, where you just end up feeling absolutely awful about yourself. And I wanted to write a song about that, really.
0: Let's hear the song. Maybe we'll talk a little bit more about it when we get back. Beauty Pageant, it's Holly Humberstone here on World Cafe.

0: Holly Humberstone here on World Cafe with Beauty Pageant. It's from her new album, Cruel World, which is available now. I'm Kaleo. It's World Cafe. Okay, so I want to come back to something that you said when it comes to women in the music industry having to navigate this. I've spoken to a lot of women, and that concern continues on. What really shocked me was speaking to an incredible, like, just a British singer-songwriter who's been in the game for 40 years.
1: Wow.
0: And got dropped from her label and was like, I am going to make my own album and I'm going to produce my own album because I'm tired of seeing producers that don't look like me, that don't represent me. Mm-hmm. I've heard stories from women who have reclaimed that space, who have brought more inclusion, more diversity to their space because they've spent their entire career sort of not seeing people who look like them mm-hmm. on the other side of the window. And like you've talked about having more freedom, more control. Is that something that you see you could exercise that control moving forward in your career?
1: Yeah, totally. I think it's something that takes time.
0: Sure, it's not easy.
1: And that takes experience and confidence, you know, which is something that I'm on my journey with, I'm working on. And I think it's really important to remember that you, at the end of the day, it's your name on the tin, and you should call the shots, and these stories should be shaped how you want to shape them, which sometimes is hard, you know, to be listened to in these rooms full of men. And I've definitely experienced many sessions where I felt like the smallest person in the room.
0: Wow.
1: And I don't think that's an uncommon experience, you know. I feel like when I've had opportunities to chat to my peers about things like this, it's such a shared experience, and it's such a jarring feeling. Mm-hmm. And I have kind of come to the realization that I'm also in control of who I want to go into the writing room with, because it's a very personal process. And I think a lot of us creatives are extremely sensitive people, and if you have a bad session where you don't feel like you were heard, or you don't feel like it went your way, or you don't feel like you were given space to kind of, you know, lead the room and lead the session, you can come out of those and they feel pretty soul-destroying. I've had many...
0: So where you've had situations like that where you were like, this is going to be a great opportunity, and then you come away demoralized?
1: Oh, countless times, yeah.
0: Can you say, I don't want to work with that person after that happens?
1: Oh, yeah. I will not be going back. I've had so many times where I've felt like this big in the room. I'm very lucky because I feel like I've been privileged enough to get to work with some, like, absolute legends, and some mostly that it's always like mostly it's a positive experience. But sometimes where am I going with this? I don't know. I think I'm at the point now where I am only going to work with people that I trust and that I know and that I love.
0: Holly Humberstone is here. This is World Cafe. The new album is Cruel World. It's available now. You just released an EP that includes reimagined takes of songs from Cruel World. Very different energy from the album.
1: Mm-hmm.
0: Why'd you want to flex on him like that?
1: I don't know. I guess I just love the album so much. I like really have never made something. It's true. I feel like I've never made something that I genuinely, like, wholeheartedly adore.
0: And you want to live in it.
1: Yeah, I want to live in it, and I'm having the most fun at the moment on tour, getting to play them for people. And I don't know, I wanted to kind of get creative and make new versions of the songs, and I love seeing other people kind of cover things and do their own takes on songs, and I wanted to create versions that felt, yeah, just like a different vibe. I don't know if there was much more thought behind it than that, to be honest.
0: I mean, the vibe. Then let's talk about the vibe for a second. And I want to focus on It's Just White Noise. And I want people to hear a little bit of the original from the album.

0: White Noise, one of the songs that you reimagined. It's quite different, and I think it might have to do where you originally recorded it.
1: Oh, yeah.
0: Can you walk us through how you remade it?
1: Oh, yeah. So I originally recorded this song in Nashville. Mm-hmm.
0: Last song for the record, right?
1: Last song that was written, and I think that's why it sounds just a bit silly and just so fun, because it was done, and we were kind of in Nashville having a great time in the sun, and it kind of just came out of nowhere. I feel like a lot of my favorite songs that I've written, again, when I'm with my friends in the studio and you're kind of honestly messing about and having fun and kind of joking, a lot of the best songs come from that place, where it's like borderline, is this too silly to be taken seriously? Maybe it doesn't feel like that once it's become a finished song, but that song for sure started as a joke. Like, can you really say DJ, like play a sad song DJ? I don't know, it just felt a bit silly and fun. And yeah, I think to me, that seemed to be one of the fan favorites of the album that like wasn't a single, and people really loved that one. And even, yeah, getting to play it live now, I feel like that's one of the ones that people really seem to get excited about, and
0: it's awesome.
1: Really fun to play. And yeah, we wanted to create kind of a little more acoustic, kind of stripped back version of the song, still with all of those kind of countrified kind of elements there that I feel like are so crucial to the
0: album version singing the way it does.
1: Yeah, totally. The pedal steel kind of running through it, and yeah, there's something called a vibra slap, I think, in it, which is something that I love it. We went a bit crazy with the vibra slap.
0: We have one. After the interview, you can hang out with it.
1: Keep that away from me, because I'm a menace with a vibra slap. But I love real instruments, and we had a Nashville guitar in the studio whilst we were writing it, and that feels to me really core to
0: the heart of
1: the song. Yeah. And so we just layered up a bunch of guitars. I think there's a banjo in there. We just went a bit crazy, really. We just had fun with it, and I love it.
0: Let's hear it. It's Just White Noise from Holly Humberstone here on World Cafe.

DJ, play a sad song. On World Cafe, it is Holly Humberstone. It's Just White Noise. You can find the original version of that song on her new album, Cruel World.

0: 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Thank you for listening.
1: Welcome back. It's World Cafe. I'm Kaleo. Thanks again to Holly Humberstone. Video of that interview up at worldcafe.org in case you want to run it back with moving pictures. And head over there to get subscribed and be alerted when a new interview or performance drops. Here's John Lennon. Mind Games is on World Cafe.

It's Courtney Barnett, One Thing at a Time, from her latest record, Creature of Habit. We've got a few more songs before we wrap up the hour. This is World Cafe.

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1: Welcome back. It's World Cafe. Follow this thread with me. The Australian band Any Young Mechanic, they take their name from the song Hooray for Hollywood, the old Johnny Mercer classic. And they were inspired by that song's use in Robert Altman's Long Goodbye, which of course is a Raymond Chandler adaptation of a Philip Marlowe. You know what? I've lost the plot. Here is Any Young Mechanic offering up some cinematic folk. It's called My House Divides.

0: it's Elvis Costello with Every Day I Write the Book. From the album Punch the Clock, something we can officially do because this show is over. Okay, maybe with a little less gusto, Stephen. Hey, thanks so much for listening. We couldn't do this without the affiliate you are listening to right now. And we make this program from WXPN at the University of Pennsylvania in Philadelphia. I'm Kaleo. We'll catch you on the next World Cafe from NPR.
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Here's your latest forecast for the Rangeley Lakes area. Skies will be partly cloudy tonight, cool down to 48. Westerly winds will gust as high as 25 miles per hour. Mostly sunny skies, 66 on Thursday. Clear skies Thursday night, 48. Sunshine, 73 on Friday. Sunny, 77 on Saturday. And mostly sunny skies, mid-70s on Sunday. I'm meteorologist Russ Murley on WRGY, Real Community Radio.

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1: Creature Girls.
0: Sea Creature Girls. Welcome to our show.
1: Yeah, our series is back.
0: It's back.
1: Yes.
0: We're swimming right in here.
1: You've been patiently waiting for this, I know.
0: Yeah, what was our last one?
1: Oh, we did the bugs.
0: Oh, that's right. We did the bugs.
1: Bugs.
0: Yeah.
1: So this week, we're going to focus on the animals of the ocean.
0: Of the sea.
1: Of the sea.
0: Yes. And aren't you lucky today to be joining us?
1: Yeah. We got a mouthful for you today. And...
0: yeah.
1: What was that we started with?
0: So, of course, that was the famous music from Jaws done by one of my favorite composers, John Williams. That was the theme from Jaws. 1975, that song won him an Academy Award for Best Original Score. Nice. And a bunch of other...
1: and it just has been accolades. Striking people's hearts of terror. Yeah, I mean, Jaws was such a movie that started like this, sharks are dangerous, evil monsters kind of.
0: Aren't they?
1: No. We're going to get to that later.
0: Oh, boy.
1: They aren't. You got, tune in.
0: She's stepping up to the pulpit, folks. About to give her shark sermon.
1: Yeah. I'm going to get some stats going.
0: Oh, boy.
1: Shark
0: deaths.
1: Who's
0: nerding out this week?
1: Well, it's Shark Week.
0: Anyway, you're listening to WRGY 90.5 FM Real Community Radio, or you're streaming us, or you're Lexing us, and we're talking all things sea creatures this week.
1: Yes, lucky you. And I'm excited about this because the ocean is a magnificent place with wildness.
0: It's kind of gross to me.
1: It's like the opposite of the bugs. Yeah. Like they're all like big bugs.
0: They're disgusting.
1: Yeah. Or they're incredible.
0: Or they're incredible. I know. But the Atlantic Ocean is like pretty dark and scary to me. Yeah. And I've seen some stuff. I have.
1: Yeah, you worked on the ocean.
0: We did. And yeah. I've seen things that that are like, I don't know, like bad acid trip stuff. Anyway.
1: Yeah, well.
0: Okay. So let's get into it. Want to?
1: Yeah, I think we should play him a song.
0: Let's play him a song, our first song.
1: Yeah, because there is a lot of fish in the ocean.
0: Too many.
1: Or not enough, mainly.
0: This first song was originally done by Motown girl group The Marvelettes in 1964.
1: And that, if anyone hasn't heard that original, go and listen to it, because I heard it for the first time. I thought it was so good, I wanted to play it, but...
0: you're a Marvelettes fan now.
1: Maybe I am.
0: This one is done by Lil Phil Collins. Lil Phil Collins in 2016. It's called Too Many Fish in the Sea. Let's take a listen.
2: Hey, listen, guy.

0: Two men, a fish in the sea.
1: Yeah. Well, we are here at WRGY, and we are live. Not live today.
0: We are not live today.
1: So used
0: today.
1: To us being live.
0: I know. It's too bad. We're here in the window this morning. Matt went by earlier.
1: Yeah, so... Yeah. We probably aren't going to have any honkers, but...
0: We won't, but we can pretend.
1: Yeah.
0: Listen, we're under the water today.
1: Yeah.
0: A little bit under
1: the water.
0: We're
1: diving down.
0: You're diving deep. And welcome to our sea creature show.
1: Yes. Seaweed girls.
0: Part of our creature feature series.
1: Which has been one of my favorite parts of this time with you.
0: Yes.
1: Because I love animals and I love creatures and they're so...
0: And nature.
1: Yeah.
0: Yeah. And the ocean to me just seems like this. It seems like outer space.
1: It is outer space.
0: Yeah.
1: The depths of it. And whew, we don't even know what's really down there. But the next creature we're going to talk about, I love this guy. Knock, knock. Turtle.
0: A sea turtle.
1: Turtle.
0: Yeah.
1: Turtles.
0: Well, you know, they're turtles. They're little land crawling turtles, mm-hmm. but there's the big sea turtles, and those are the guys we're talking about today. We know literally nothing about them, except they can really old.
1: Old.
0: I just recently saw actually something about the oldest sea turtle had died. And remember I told you about this?
1: Oh, yeah.
0: I was like, oh, the sea turtle died. And then they're like, nope, just kidding.
1: It's still going.
0: It's still alive.
1: Yeah.
0: Somebody had reported that it had died, and everybody was really mad because it hadn't died at all. Mm. And they were doing, like, proof of life. And
1: it's like the Al Philbrick of our town.
0: Do that with Mitch McConnell. Okay, go ahead, what?
1: The Al Philbrick of our town.
0: The sea turtle.
1: Yeah, he's crushing it. Just turned 94.
0: He is crushing it.
1: He is the sea turtle.
0: Wasn't that his name from Nemo? Crush?
1: Crush.
0: Yeah.
1: Oh.
0: A crush. Crush from Nemo was 150 years old, but I guess you can be that old if you're...
1: Turtle.
0: Cartoon turtle. Anyway...
1: Yeah, so this next song that we're going to play is one of my all-time favorite songs. One of my all-time favorite artists, too. Sturgill Simpson, originally done.
0: In 2014, he did this.
1: Very, like, philosophical song. He titled Turtles All the Way Down. And, which is, I was just reading it. I mean, I knew this. It's, like, an interesting concept, you know, if we want to get a little bit philosophical here. Or weird. No acid needed.
0: Get sea witchy on us.
1: You know, it's the expression of infinite regress and the idea of a world turtle that supports a flat earth on its back. And it suggests that the turtle rests on the back of a larger turtle, and which itself is on an increasingly larger turtle, and it just keeps going indefinitely.
0: Bigger turtles.
1: Yeah.
0: Turtles all the way down. Yeah.
1: And it's just a kind of a cool song. If you listen to the lyrics, it gets deep, and we could not find a version that was as good. Nothing is as good as Sturgill Simpson to me.
0: So go listen to it.
1: So go listen to the original. But we did find this guy, Chris
0: Perot.
1: Singing.
0: 2025 he did this.
1: Singing this cover. So let's listen in.
0: All right.
1: Turtles All the Way.

0: many lobster traps do you have?
1: 10.
0: And where do you live?
1: I live in Seal Harbor, Maine.
0: What's the name of the boat?
1: Alonzo.
0: And who is out lobstering with you?
1: My dad.
0: What's his name?
1: Matt Knox.
0: Perfect. And what's the name of your lobster company?
1: I don't have one.
2: Oh, my.
3: Oh, that was so cute.
2: That was a little Juno Knox. She was 9 years old, and this is when she was very much into lobstering.
3: Oh, if you could see the video, she's adorable.
2: We'll post the video on our Substack page, of course. So she had caught this huge lobster in her trap. It's 30, what'd she say? 30 inches long.
3: Yeah, I've never seen a lobster like that.
2: And
3: it's bigger than her.
2: And she's handling this lobster, and the claw is literally probably longer than her forearm. And there's no band on it. She's just like flipping this thing around and manhandling this lobster. And like, I look at this video and I think that lobster could literally, like, with its claw, like, crush her arm off.
3: Take her throat.
2: Take her throat. Like, what are you doing, lady? Anyway, I don't know if I should reveal this or not. Do you think this should be, like revealing?
3: Yeah.
2: I'll do it. Okay, so Juno might not know this, but...
3: Change your life, Juno.
2: It could change your life.
3: Your course of action.
2: So... another lobster fisherman in Seal Harbor at the time, Donnie Hansen, who was 19 at the time that this happened, Juno was 9, he caught that lobster in his trap. And it was sort of this, like, fun kind of, like, tradition, not tradition, but, like, older lobstermen would do this for younger lobstermen. And if they found a big lobster, they'd put it in a younger fisherman's trap. They'd haul their trap up and put it in there. Maybe I'm saying something that's illegal. It didn't really happen this way. Anyway,
3: kind of a cute thing.
2: It's such a cute thing. Yeah. And so she pulled that thing. It's just like to spark that, like,
3: yeah,
2: that joy.
3: Well, it lit in her. It was like that business woman.
2: It did. It sparked the businesswoman in her. And somebody saw her down at the dock and took that video. And amazing.
3: It's so cool.
2: It's the cutest thing you'll ever see.
3: It really is.
2: And Juno was a lobsterman for about 8 years of her life. She ended up having her own boat, and she had about 300 traps, which is a lot for a little kid to manage. And she got her student lobster license, and she jumped through all the hoops, did all the logged all her time, and it was a big deal.
3: It is a big deal. And so cool. What a true, like, coastal Maine kid right there. You
2: totally.
3: Know?
2: Yeah. Taught her so much. Juno, I'm sorry if you didn't really know that story, but that was one of the greatest things ever.
3: So cool. And
2: also Santa's not. Oh, I can't say that either. I don't know who our little listeners are.
3: You know, Olive.
2: Just kidding. Okay, so.
3: Anyway.
2: Moving on.
3: The lobster. That is pure Maine. That's the next creature we're talking about.
2: Yeah,
3: here.
2: The lobster. Yeah.
3: But
2: delicious.
3: Good,
2: it's
3: with
2: actually,
3: butter.
2: It's actually, I love lobster. Some people don't. I do.
3: I like lobster.
2: Do you like lobster or crab better?
3: Lobster.
2: Really?
3: Yeah.
2: Me too.
3: I feel like
2: myself
3: when I was
2: lobster
3: in Alaska, I felt like I needed to like crab better. But here, it just feels right to like lobster.
2: Are there lobsters in Alaska?
3: Yeah, but not like here. No. Yeah, I mean, world renowned, even in Japan, it's like the main lobster.
2: Yeah.
3: You know, like, it's like that is what we are known for. We don't know, have anything else. The whoopie pie. But the lobster, and they're not the most fun creature, but they are delicious, like you said.
2: They're kind of cool, actually.
3: They are. I mean, they've created such a lifestyle for us Mainers here too.
2: Oh, yeah.
3: Like, you know.
2: Yeah. Hey, and the other thing is they're cheaper than steak right now. Do you know that? I'm gonna get me a lobster roll this summer. It's one of my favorite things to do. We usually get some lobsters up here. Our buddy Luke Abel, who's up here, has a place up here.
3: Is a loyal listener, Luke.
2: Is a loyal listener. No. Not dropping any hints here or anything, but next time you come up, maybe it's lobster time.
3: Mm.
2: Anywho.
3: So...
2: one of the famous songs.
3: We couldn't not play this, but this version, done by our boy.
2: Oh, I know. Every time. Some of you are not going to like this. I don't really care. This original song, Rock Lobster, was done by the B-52s in 1978, and our boy...
3: Richard Cheese.
2: from 2010.
3: Kind of a Hawaiian version of the song.
2: It's a little bit Hawaiian-y.
3: Yeah.
2: Let's listen to our favorite lounge singer's version of Rock Lobster.

0: All right.
1: Thank you, Richard Cheese.
0: Shoo-doo-bee-wop.
1: I liked it. I don't care what anyone thinks of me.
0: I do like it, actually. I like Richard Cheese. We're kind of weird over here.
1: Mm.
0: So welcome back to WRGY 90.5 FM, Real Community Radio.
1: And today is the 22nd, which, do you know? Tom Ball's birthday.
0: Tom Ball.
1: Happy birthday, Tom.
0: Biggest fish in the sea.
1: He is the coolest, too.
0: He's the coolest... coolest catfish around.
1: Happy birthday, Tom.
0: Happy birthday,
1: Tom. He's been listening to us a lot lately.
0: Yeah, I think we got him on the hook.
1: Yeah, finally.
0: Reel him in.
1: We're trying to reel you all in today with our creature feature series. Our creature feature series, we're talking about ocean animals.
0: Yeah, all the sea creatures.
1: All the sea creatures.
0: Yeah. And that was rock lobster. Love that. I love that one. Okay.
1: Next up, what creature are we going to talk about?
0: The walrus.
1: The walrus.
0: What do we know about the walrus? Anything?
1: That they're big and scratchy.
0: They have long teeth.
1: Yep.
0: We're not sure what they're for.
1: They're like...
0: They seem kind of prehistoric.
1: I picture like them fighting the polar bear and the polar bear winning, but it being like a really... like
0: tough fight
1: and then it's just sad, but not for the polar bear. But they're in that same kind of like blubbery kind of seal family that we're in. That are just you know
0: yeah,
1: club sandwiches, not seals. That was always I had a shirt that said that growing up as a kid.
0: Oh, that's funny.
1: Because I loved sandwiches.
0: Your sister should have that t-shirt. Yeah. Okay, so I Am the Walrus is our next song, originally done by John Lennon, the Beatles. He was on some sort of LSD trip, of course.
1: I mean, if you're a walrus.
0: Yeah, so and I think he was, a lot of people were... really into like trying to figure out what the Beatles are writing about, because they did get really weird after they're like, she loves you, yeah. Then it's like, I'm the Eggman, I'm the Walrus. Just like, they got kind of whacked out. It was like their Magical Mystery Tour.
1: Yeah,
0: it might have been off that album too. I don't know. We don't know. We just make up stuff on this show. See stuff. Anyway, what's a pirate's favorite letter?
1: C.
0: The C.
1: Oh, the C. You're supposed to say R. You'd think it'd be R, but it's actually the C.
0: Yeah, because I don't know how to tell a joke.
1: No, I don't know how to. No.
0: It's you a know good how one. To tell the joke. I just, yeah, I don't.
1: The C.
0: Anyway, this LSD trip song is I Am the Walrus. Beatles did it in 1967.
1: This cover, my boy.
0: One of Krista's favorites.
1: Frank Zappa. I'm starting to love him. He's fallen in my Tom Waits category and Leonard Cohen.
0: Yeah. He did this.
1: Let's listen in. We are the Walruses.
0: I hate that.

0: Thank you, Frank Zappa, the walrus man.
1: Yes.
0: Okay, you're back and you're here with us, Cover Girls.
1: Creature Girls.
0: Seaweed Girls.
1: And
0: Crabby Girls.
1: Let's do a few shout outs real quick because we're not live today, but Jimmy Goodwin asked for a shout out.
0: Here you go, Jimmy.
1: Yeah, I hope you're listening.
0: Jimmy Goodwin.
1: I really hope you're listening.
0: Me too.
1: Yes. Yes, and Jenny, who works over at Sarge's,
0: Yeah. She
1: says, she told me the other night that she loves listening to us. She listens to us on her way. I think her and Andy are living in Farmington now, and they listen to us on their drive up.
0: Thanks for listening.
1: So thanks, Jenny.
0: And all our regular listeners, we love you, and thanks for tuning in.
1: Oh,
0: I'm like getting good, right?
1: Tuning in.
0: Ahi. Anywho,
1: And
0: my brother Patrick is up visiting. I have three older brothers, if you don't know anything about me. And my brother Patrick is up here visiting with his wife Danielle. We're so happy to have them up here. So speaking of all this, there's a famous story in my family about a horseshoe crab way back in the 70s. It was before I was born, so it would have been the 60s. My mother Jane took a bunch of, and probably some other neighborhood moms, they went to Reed State Park and they brought all the kids with them, my three brothers included. And they came back with a horseshoe crab. Like that was going to work. Just going to bring the horseshoe crab out from the sea and bring it back to Waterville. And try to keep it as
1: Waterville.
0: Well, yeah, made sense. So they put it in a bucket and they put some like fresh water in there because that's a good idea. And they tried to keep it in the backyard. Well, that didn't last very long. And they had named it Charlie, and poor Charlie died, of course. So they had a funeral, as you would, as a bunch of young neighborhood kids. Yeah. And one of the boys in the neighborhood, Joe Stone, wrote a song, and it's called Charlie. And I'm going to sing it for you today.
1: Ooh.
0: Charlie, Charlie, why did you die? Charlie, Charlie, oh, how I cried. Charlie, Charlie, why did you go? Because you ate Jane's meatloaf. I guess he tried to keep it alive with some meatloaf. It didn't really work.
1: Their strategy was not
0: working. They were all over the place. So then they buried poor Charlie and had a funeral and the whole thing.
1: That is a funny story.
0: And then went back to find him and he was gone. walking back to Reed State Park, I guess. Anywho.
1: Yeah,
0: so that's the fun. It's fun going to the beach.
1: As a kid. Yeah. So this next song we're going to play.
0: Yeah. Starfish.
1: The starfish are kind of cool looking creatures.
0: They don't have, apparently they've got no brain, they got no gills, they have no blood, they're just like,
1: boop.
0: They have eyes though, those little black dots at the end of each point on their little arms.
1: Mm.
0: Those are little eyes, so to speak.
1: Mm.
0: And that's how they kind of see what's going on. They see that you're picking them up and taking them back to Waterville. Anywho,
1: this song, you.
0: I love this song, actually.
1: I had never heard it until Cover Girls time together.
0: Yeah. I love this. Original version was by Prince. Great, great song. Super fun song. 1987, so I would have been in high school when this came out. This one was done by Renee and Friends and Maya Rudolph in 2015. So
1: funny.
0: It's kind of a fun, cute little song. I think this is probably like a kid's album or something. But this Starfish and Coffee song goes out to all you little beachy sea creatures that all the kids like to find.
1: Yeah.
0: And Charlie. Yeah. Rest in peace.
1: Rest in peace, Charlie.
0: Pieces.

0: love that.
1: It's such
0: a cute song.
1: That was cute. All right, welcome back to Creature Girls.
0: Creature Girls. Oh, also we should shout out to our sponsor.
1: Oh, Tina.
0: Tina Falasco.
1: Yes, thank you, Tina.
0: Another, underwriting us. Writing us. Where is this coming from?
1: I love it.
0: Who am I? She is our mermaid here in Rangeley, Maine.
1: Yeah,
0: she's doing deep tissue massage.
1: Takes care of us here.
0: Yeah, she does.
1: Keeps us going.
0: Thank you, Tina Falasco. Check her out if you want.
1: Yeah.
0: Okay.
1: So we're back to the ocean. Diving down.
0: Deep.
1: I got PADI certified, scuba certified last November. Fell in love with the ocean. I haven't dove up here in Maine yet.
0: Listen, I wouldn't. I just.
1: I might.
0: Too scared.

0: I'm sure it is.
1: Fish popping around everywhere. Yeah. But I fell in love with the dolphins. I love the dolphins. Yeah, they were there congratulating me once I became certified. And I also love the story, and I know I've talked about this before. I'm just going to say it quickly, about fungi in the Bay of Dingle in Ireland. He's the coolest little story ever because he became like such a town figure that just brought so much business to the town because this one little dolphin stayed fungi. He stayed in the bay. You know, dolphins all move in pods, but he stayed in the bay for 30 plus years.
0: That's amazing.
1: Didn't move with his pod, and people would communicate with him, and they'd do kayaking out to see fungi, and every day they just like say hi to him and became a part of the
0: town.
1: He
0: had a really nice life.
1: Oh, so cool.
0: Yeah,
1: he's probably thought he was a human.
0: Probably.
1: Yeah,
0: they're like, super smart.
1: They are wicked smart. They have self-awareness, not like us.
0: And they're emotionally stable.
1: They are complex social creatures.
0: Yeah,
1: just like us.
0: Yeah, sort of.
1: But they communicate.
0: You're gonna see one at Sarge's probably this weekend.
1: And they have problem solving abilities.
0: Yeah.
1: Yeah.
0: They're smart.
1: Smart little things. I love them, and they're just so beautiful. Like their smooth gray bodies.
0: I know.
1: And jumping
0: like,
1: and
0: like mine. Do you know how they wash themselves? You know how they wash themselves?
1: How?
0: With multi-purpose cleaner.
1: Okay. I love that.
0: That was good.
1: She came prepared with the jokes today.
0: I don't know. I did. I'm feeling it.
1: The only one I can think of, because I didn't write any down, was like, what's the fish say when he runs into the wall?
0: What?
1: Damn. That one's like a classic.
0: That's funny.
1: Heard it too many times. But let's get back to the dolphin Fins.
0: Yeah, so Fins is going to be our next little cover tune, originally done by Jimmy Buffett in 1979. This one's done by Jammy Buffett.
1: Jammy Buffett.
0: So I'm...
1: Saddle up, Bark. Yeah. Jam band.
0: Yeah, I challenge all of you to go try to Google Jammy Buffett, because Google does not like you saying Jammy Buffett. It's going to insist that you mean Jimmy Buffett. So it was a little bit tough to actually like tell Google what I really wanted to find, which is Jammy Buffett. But that's a... They're like a jam band that does a few of like the Jimmy Buffett stuff.
1: Style. Songs.
0: But one of the lead guitarist is a son of longtime member Peter Mayer of the Coral Reefer Band, which was Jimmy Buffett's band.
1: Oh, Coral
0: and
1: Reefer
0: so,
1: Band.
0: Yeah, so this son is now playing with Jammy Buffett. <'cause> He's trying to be like his dad, I guess. Anywho, let's listen. Fins is a great song. Let's jam it up.
1: Jam it up.

0: right. Jammy Buffett.
1: Jammy Jam.
0: Jammy Jam Jams. Okay, so talking all about sea creatures, and like, I gotta say, living near the water for as long as we did, and
1: the ocean,
0: working on the ocean, and there's some gross things down there.
1: Mm.
0: I mean, like, it, especially in the North Atlantic.
1: Mm.
0: No, I'm saying no, I'm not. I don't know how I went in the water. I don't know why I went in the water. I had no idea. There are some real creatures living in there. And in fact, I didn't know this either. Did you know that Maine had a sea monster, like, similar to these Loch Ness sightings, which is not a sea monster. Loch Ness was a lake, but there is a sea monster called Cassie, the great sea monster of Casco Bay.
1: Oh, tell me more.
0: So... You should see the look on Krista's face. So it's been spotted for hundreds of years. Over, like, every once in a while, it'll rear its ugly head.
1: Should we mention LSD one more time?
0: But yeah. No, but it's like a 100-foot long sea monster that people have seen, and it roams around and like Cape Cod to like up near Quebec and like the whole thing. But I don't know. Maybe there's a family of them.
1: Mm.
0: I just wonder about this.
1: Yeah.
0: Anyway, the last sighting of Cassie, the sea monster, was back in like, I don't know, 1950s or something. And 1958. Last reporting of Cassie, where she swam underneath a fishing boat operating close to the Portland lightship. And two fishermen saw her. We were 5 miles off Cape Elizabeth, saw an object coming toward us, and it looked well over 100 feet long. And it has like the snake head, serpent head that comes out. But it hasn't been seen since, so I don't know. They're out there. It's gross.
1: Well, you think how deep it is and how otherworldly it is down there. There could be anything. It's kind of cool.
0: Eels with like 100 legs. And we used to see stuff on the boat that I'm never going in the ocean again. But they're really cool, amazing things in the ocean.
1: I mean, that's why it's so magical, this deep, deep sea. Let's dive into the octopus.
0: All right, I got a question for you. What has 3 hearts, blue blood, 8 arms, and 9 brains?
1: Mike Coob and Pauly Stewart. be them.
0: No. It's the octopus.
1: Oh, the octopus.
0: The octopus. Coob's a little like an octopus sometimes. Just kidding.
1: You're welcome.
0: Yeah. Welcome for the shout out.
1: Yeah, the octopus is incredible.
0: Yeah.
1: What an animal.
0: What a really
1: cool
0: animal.
1: This is why we are doing Creature Feature.
0: Yeah.
1: Because of you, the octopus.
0: So, octopuses are really cool.
1: Octopi?
0: I don't know.
1: I don't know either.
0: Octopi.
1: They are. They're. Tell us
0: what
1: you found.
0: Well, I don't know. I did find that they had 3 hearts. They have blue blood. They have 8 arms, obviously. We know this. And 9 brains. So there's a brain in each arm.
1: Yeah, and they shapeshift, and they can, you know, they're like chameleons with their colors. And
0: they literally can mimic whatever it is they're next to in a matter of, like, second. How does a creature do this? They have specialized pigment cells called chromatophores.
1: It's incredible.
0: And they just will instantly match the thing next to them. Imagine, like, what? How are we not baffled by this? We're like, oh yeah, octopuses, those are so cool.
1: Well, they are.
0: But like, how did they even do this?
1: Well,
0: what
1: is happening? It's their defense, you know.
0: I get it, but like, naturally speaking, how is this possible? There's so much. They're like aliens. They might be aliens.
1: They are.
0: We're getting weird here. No, we're not.
1: Well, you told me before I went diving to go watch The Octopus Teacher, which was an incredible film, and homework for we have a lot of movies we're going to list here, but The Octopus Teacher was how you can, like, a guy free dives down into the ocean and becomes friends with an octopus. I mean, the octopus remembers you.
0: Oh, yeah.
1: They're that intelligent, yes, that they remember who you are. And it's a great story, a true documentary.
0: Well, he ended up, like, he ended up, like, falling in love with this creature.
1: Yeah.
0: Like, he was obsessed with the octopus.
1: Well, and then he got the, I won't spoil it too much, but he, one of his arms, the shark, the mini shark, came in and took the arm. And then he, every day, was continuing to see him and growing the arm back. And they don't last long. They're not like the sea turtle. They're not like the Al Philbrick.
0: No.
1: They are, like, I think it's 6 months to 5 years is the average.
0: Yeah.
1: Where they live, and just fascinating. And also the new book I just read, and the movie Remarkably Bright Creatures, this adorable little
0: it's very sweet,
1: Written by, who do we say, Shelby Van Pelt.
0: Yep.
1: And the movie featuring Sally Field just kind of shows how smart they are.
0: They are so smart.
1: It's a cute film, and a great book if you have. We'll put it on your homework. You got a lot to do this week.
0: You know, I really feel like I want to go to like the Boston Aquarium.
1: Why don't you come diving with me?
0: Oh God, because I would die.
1: Well,
0: I would not only dive, I would die in the dive. I put the die in dive. I don't know that I could do. It would be pretty incredible if I could. I don't know that I can. I don't believe in myself.
1: I believe in you.
0: I would be like friggin' with my tank dials and
1: dials.
0: Levers and whatever, plugs, and it'd be bad. Anyway.
1: We got to play him a song because we're getting to closer to the end here.
0: Oh, I'm so sad. Creature Features goes so quickly.
1: It does go too quick. I have so much I could say about so much, but we're going to listen to this. Another John Lennon,
0: yeah,
1: Beatles, wacky wonder mystery song.
0: Yeah.
1: Originally
0: done by the Beatles in 1969.
1: Yeah.
0: Octopus's Garden.
1: Yeah. This version is done by John Craigle. Craigie?
0: Craigie,
1: Craigie.
0: Think.
1: John Craigie. Kind of a slower version, but I like the song. So let's
0: play it up.
1: Listen in.

in the safe. Yeah, we would be so happy when we all know there to tell us what to do.

0: is for Ringo.
1: Apparently the frog.
2: Yeah, we're getting to the end here, and it's been a wicked fun show.
1: Our little sea trip is over.
2: I feel like we didn't even begin to cover all the craziness.
1: We don't know anything about the ocean.
2: All I'm going to say real quick is that give sharks a chance. If John Lennon's saying give peace a chance.
1: All we are saying.
2: I didn't come up with the stats, but it's something like 8 to 10 deaths a year. That's not many. When you think about how many, you know, automobiles and like, there's not, sharks aren't looking to totally thrash.
1: She's at the pulpit, people.
2: Everyone, put on your list. Go watch The Shark Whisperer on Netflix. It explains a lot. They're just like, seem scary.
1: And Bruce, he was all right from Nemo. Yeah.
2: Like, you just keep referencing Nemo.
1: I know.
2: It's awesome. I just think that they're cool and they deserve, don't go killing them.
1: They deserve
2: them.
1: A little bit of love here.
2: Yeah.
1: Shark Week should be more about love and less about eating.
2: Thrashing.
1: Thrasher movies.
2: And we didn't get to talk about the orca either.
1: We are talking about the orca.
2: Right now?
1: Yes. But we learned that the orca is the largest dolphin.
2: Yeah, they're majestic. Is that the word we used?
1: Yeah, we did use the word majestic. They're so cool.
2: They are. They're beautiful. The black and white and just... Ooh.
1: Is their skin, like, do you think their skin is smooth? Like,
2: skin,
1: it looks? Like,
2: is it skin?
1: Yeah, it's skin, isn't it? Or whatever. I don't know what.

0: what it is. Their outer,
1: yeah, they
0: exterior.
1: Yeah, they're, I mean,
0: do you think it's smooth? Like, yeah. Have you ever touched a dolphin before?
1: No, but that's my goal.
0: Oh. I'm going to touch an octopus. Mm.
1: But the orcas are just, I don't know, they remind me of like northern just beauty. Yeah. You know, like, yeah. They just, I just want to swim with them.
0: Commanding of the sea.
1: Yeah.
0: Yeah.
1: Go like
0: charge.
1: Yeah, I mean, we could go on for days about all the other little things we missed, but
0: yeah, listen, that's the way it goes.
1: We only have an hour.
0: We got 1 hour. We've already gone over our time.
1: Yeah.
0: Thank you for joining us. We pre-recorded, so we're hoping you joined us.
1: Yeah, and
0: we appreciate all the love.
1: I get excited about these creature feature series.
0: I know,
1: episodes.
0: I hardly contain her.
1: But we're
0: like
1: excited.
0: An octopus in a jar.
1: We don't know our theme next week, but we'll plan to see you then. And this last song that we're going to end with here is, of course, our buddy Richard Cheese.
0: We had to. Sorry, he gets two this week. I don't know.
1: Yeah, well, he's singing one of my, you know, childhood favorites. All our little fun sea creatures under there.
0: Yes.
1: SpongeBob.
0: Yep.
1: And Squidward.
0: Yep.
1: And Patrick.
0: Mm-hmm.
1: What a great little show.
0: Yep.
1: Teach you a lot about the ocean if you watch SpongeBob. And I hope kids are still watching it these days.
0: I'm sure they are. Yeah. Put it on. Get them out of that crappy Bay Eye stuff. Yeah. Let them watch SpongeBob
1: SquarePants.
0: Yeah, this is SpongeBob SquarePants by Richard Cheese in 2007. And we've had so much fun swimming around with you cats and fish.
1: Oh, we really have. You know?
0: We love all you little...
1: You little sea creatures.
0: You little sea creatures. So, well,
1: I don't even
0: see ya.
1: We'll see ya next week. All right. Thanks, everybody.
0: Love ya.

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2: 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Partly sunny with spotty showers and thunderstorms, 71 this afternoon. West to southwest winds may gust as high as 22 miles per hour. Partly cloudy and cool, 48 tonight. Mostly sunny, dry, 66 tomorrow, clear. 48 Thursday night, sunny skies Friday at 73, sunny and warm mid-70s on Saturday. I'm meteorologist Russ Murley on WRGY, Real Community Radio.
3: 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Meals can be made to go. 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We are located at 14 School Street in the old high school at the rear entrance. 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
4: Cindy House. We have new music from Joby Riccio, Brent Cobb, Bella White, and Chris Pierce. We honor the late Dave Carter and celebrate birthdays of Emily Saliers and Rufus Wainwright. Hope you can join me this week on Folk Alley.

back to another hour of Folk Alley. I'm your host, Cindy Howes. Coming up, new music from the Netherlands, Mary Chapin Carpenter, Pogi LaFarge, and Fruition. But first, Alison Krauss was born July 23rd, 1971. She signed with Rounder Records in 1985, which, if you're doing the math, she was 14, released her first solo album in 1987. She's won the fourth most Grammys in history, 27 awards, 46 nominations. We'll do her a set of songs starting with Acus. That's Alison Krauss and Union Station. Here's Lay My Burden Down from Alison Krauss.

wrapping up a set for Alison Krauss's birthday. She's released 14 albums, appeared on so many soundtracks, and helped to spark a renewed interest in bluegrass music in the U.S., especially with the O Brother, Where Art Thou soundtrack. That's Down to the River to Pray. Also, Robert Plant and Alison Krauss, from their second record together, we heard them covering Lucinda Williams. And it was Akis starting us off. Happy birthday to the GOAT, Alison Krauss. I'm Cindy Howes. The Dutch singer-songwriter Marika has a new album on the way in September. This song is The Shore. Let's take a listen. This is Marika Borger on Folk Alley.

0: That's Denisha, who grew up outside of Houston, listening to the Eagles, Vince Gill, Waylon Jennings, Joni Mitchell, Dolly Parton, Neil Young. Also spent a decade in Brooklyn's indie scene before landing in Nashville. I love that album for 2024, Sunset Drive. That's the title track from Denisha. Really vibes well with my 90s alt-rock, alt-country heart. Coming up, A Girl and Her Dog. I'm Cindy Howes, and this is Folk Alley.
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0: Mary Chapin Carpenter's latest album features the song Girl and Her Dog, a reflection on aging gracefully, the comfort of simple routines, and finding contentment in one's own skin. The song was inspired by a passing encounter with a woman on a country road who was in a very sweet truck with her dog in the passenger seat, riding shotgun, of course. MCC made up a story about her and imagined herself as the woman in the truck from her latest, Mary Chapin Carpenter.

figure out why I couldn't see myself as some future other, no one's partner, no one's mother.

on the 21st of July, 1948, happy birthday to Cat Stevens, or what he goes by now, Yousef / Cat Stevens. That song, if you want to sing out, an anthem for radical individuality and freedom, was featured in Harold and Maude in 1971, and that did not have an official soundtrack release until 2007. Also heard Mary Chapin Carpenter from her latest right before that. It's Cindy Howe's I've Always Wondered Where Pokey LaFarge Gets His Old Timiness From, and it actually comes from his grandfathers. One was a member of the St. Louis Banjo Club, who gave him his first guitar and banjo. The other, an amateur historian, taught him about the Civil War and World War II. New album in September from Pokey, and here's The Thing. It's new from Pokey LaFarge.

0: That's a song from the West Coast Portland band, the Foghorn Stringhorn, Mining Camp Blues. Also heard Big Bill Brunzi with This Train, and it was new from Pokey LaFarge. His new album, Rent Money, is coming out in September. That is The Thing from Pokey LaFarge, who is just trying to make music that AI can't replicate, is what he says. Coming up, a song for Belfast. I'm Cindy Howes. This is Folk Alley.
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0: Claire Sands' new song, Anam Cara, was created in Belfast with the local musicians and singers. Claire's album is not out until October, but she wanted to put this out now due to the riots that were occurring over there. And she says this song is a call to protect and embrace what is around us and a plea for sorrow to come no more for son and daughter, regardless of creed, color, or culture. Here's Claire Sands with Anam Cara. It's new music on Folk Alley.

Latest from the band Fruition, wrapping up that set with Reason to Live. The new album, Something More, comes out end of August. Instrumental from everybody's favorite bestie, Sierra Hull, doing The Last Minute. That's from her album, 25 Trips. And it was new from the Irish singer Claire Sands, starting us off. Her new album coming out in October. It's Cindy Howes on Folk Alley. Laura Veers is experiencing a reawakening on her new album, Temple Songs. It's the first time she's written, recorded, arranged, produced, and performed entirely on her own, an entire album. She wanted to make something that sounds as organic and human as possible. And at 52, she has reconnected with herself through this radically new process. It's new from Laura Veers.

Nick Drake closing us out today. Really beautiful song, an ode to transformative love and widely considered his most unabashedly joyful and romantic song. He wrote that while staying with John Martin and his wife, Beverly Martin, also a very amazing musician in England. John Cale actually played a huge role in shaping that song sonically. He was fired from Velvet Underground 2 years previous, and he was eager to prove his production skills. 1971's Northern Sky. 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This is Folk Alley.

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Here's your latest forecast for the Rangeley Lakes area. Skies will be partly cloudy tonight, cool down to 48. Westerly winds will gust to size 25 miles per hour. Mostly sunny skies, 66 on Thursday. Clear skies Thursday night, 48. Sunshine, 73 on Friday. Sunny, 77 on Saturday. And mostly sunny skies, mid-70s on Sunday. I'm meteorologist Russ Murley on WRGY, Real Community Radio.

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2: Here's your latest forecast for the Rangeley Lakes area. Skies will be partly cloudy tonight, cool down to 48. Westerly winds will gust to size 25 miles per hour. Mostly sunny skies, 66 on Thursday. Clear skies Thursday night, 48. Sunshine, 73 on Friday. Sunny, 77 on Saturday. And mostly sunny skies, mid-70s on Sunday. I'm meteorologist Russ Murley on WRGY, Real Community Radio.
3: It's hardworking troubadours first, Lee Baines, Alabama's post-punk folk singer with songs of social justice and sacred belief. Then the late Louisiana swamp pop hero Tommy McLean. With his 1960s classics and songs recorded in his 80s on American Roots from PRX. This is American Roots, where we'll meet punk rocker turned folk singer Lee Baines. He's a true believer whose songs seek social justice, inclusive humanity, and protection of the environs as a sacred quest.
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1: My grandparents would all sit in the living room, and I just wanted to sit with them and hear them talk and tell stories, because they would be talking about places that I was intimately familiar with, but they were sort of like imbuing these places with memories and images that weren't familiar to me.
0: Lee Baines, our conversation with the singer-songwriter, is coming up, as is some of his and our favorite music. Nina Simone, Bob Dylan, Johnny Cash, Kelsey Walden, and more.

0: Lee Baines is humble enough to know that he's not Woody Guthrie. But they kind of seem like fellow travelers from different eras. Here's Guthrie's classic song, 1947, with Woody on vocal and mandolin, joined by Cisco Houston on guitar, Sonny Terry harmonica, getting on the road with American Roots.
1: I've been having some hard traveling, I thought you knowed. I've been having some hard traveling way down the road. I've been having some hard traveling, hard rambling, hard gambling. I've been having some hard traveling, Lord. I've been riding them fast rattlers, I thought you knowed. I've been riding them flat wheelers way down the road. I've been riding them dead enders, blind pastures, kicking up cinders. I've been having some hard traveling, Lord. Well, I've been hitting some hard rock mining, I thought you knowed. I've been leaning on a pressure drill way down the road. Hammer flying, air hose sucking, 6 foot of mud, and a show been a mucking, and I've been having

hour a day, and I've been having some hard traveling, Lord. I've been working at Pittsburgh Steel, I thought you knowed. I've been pouring red hot slag way down the road. I've been blasting, I've been firing, and I've been pouring red hot iron, and I've been

Allman Brothers, 1971, Midnight Rider, written by Greg Allman and the group's roadie Kim Payne. Greg re-versioned it in 1973. Joe Cocker had the first hit on it that year. The players included Dwayne Allman, Dickie Betts, Greg Allman, Barry Oakley, and Butch Trucks. Before that, Dylan's mythic Outlaw Blues, 1965. His move into electric guitar in a song that links him to Jesse James and partner Robert Ford, who killed James for a reward. Coming up, our interview with songmaker and post-punk folk singer Lee Baines, who was inspired by Woody Guthrie, Dylan, the Allmans, and the blues guitarist singer here. Johnny Shines, a fellow traveler of Robert Johnson. Shines grew up in Memphis, moved to Chicago, and finally made Alabama his home. Here with a rough and ready 1952 recording about rambling on American roots.

0: Williams in character as the repentant Luke the Drifter, 1951 on the song Ramblin' Man, recorded in Nashville with the Drifting Cowboys, including Don Helm's steel guitar, Jerry Rivers' fiddle, Sammy Pruitt electric guitar. A haunting song from Hank with that killer band mixing country, blues, and jazz. Coming up is our interview with Lee Baines from Birmingham, Alabama, who was influenced by Hank Williams' church music, soul, punk, funk, and more. When American Roots returns.
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0: Coming up, two bands who influenced our guests, the Alabama songman Lee Baines, the Drive-By Truckers from Muscle Shoals, Alabama, and Athens, Georgia. But first, the Dexateens from Tuscaloosa. Lee Baines was in the Dexateens from 2008 to 2010. Prior to that, this track was produced by Drive-By Truckers. 2006, Freight Train on American Roots.

0: 72. This highway's mean. Drive-By Truckers 2001, a song written by the singer Mike Cooley, recorded in Birmingham, about the travails of U.S. Route 72, which runs from Chattanooga to Memphis through Huntsville and Florence, Alabama, and northern Mississippi. Lee Baines is an eighth-generation Alabamian from Birmingham. He was a listener from a young age, hearing stories from his grandparents, friends, and community members about the South's complicated history. Baines' music with his band, The Glory Fires, grapples with a troubling past and present, as well as hypocrisies in religion. He sings about hearing God, seeing him as a worker, and what it means to be a Christian believer now. Lee Baines' style mixes punk, country, gospel, soul, rock and roll, with lyrics that point to social justice.
1: I grew up hearing a lot about the place where I lived from older people. My grandparents would all sit in the living room, and I just wanted to sit with them and hear them talk and tell stories, because they would be talking about places that I was intimately familiar with, you know, but they were sort of like imbuing these places with memories and images that weren't familiar to me.

0: first time I ever sang was with the granddaddy that I'm talking about and my grandmama, his wife, in their church. She was a choir director, and that was a very early moment in my life where I was probably like 4 or 5, where I felt my soul, you know what I mean? And I mean, the other thing that I was going to say, which is probably the most central, is that growing up, my babysitter is part of this, you know, Black Holiness Pentecostal tradition. So, you know, from a very young age, I was going to church with her and riding around and listening, you know, to her music. And then when I got older and started playing guitar, you know, I started playing guitar in their church. At their church in particular, there's such a wide breadth of gospel that they participate in. So in a really positive way, I got to see all these different ways of making contact with the Spirit.
1: You've said that you're a Christian and you're a believer and you follow the Bible, but also you cannot help but be conflicted by what humans have made religion out to be. I mean, certainly that suits your social concerns.
0: Yes, very much. And there wasn't a time in my life where I wasn't aware of these different strands of Protestant Christianity, you know, and where I wasn't also aware that basically, for the most part, each of them was saying that the other ones were doing it wrong. And the thing is, like, I knew these people personally, and I knew their communities, and I knew that at least on their best days and their best moments, what they were trying to do was connect with something greater than themselves and to be of service to the people around them. And it just didn't make sense that because of a technicality, one of them was going to hell and the other one wasn't, and who knows which one it is. You know what I mean? That just didn't make sense. And I don't, you know, the deeper I get into it and studying the Bible and listening to people's different concerns, like, I just don't.

0: tell me how it comes about that you end up being somebody playing punk rock.
1: I was always more drawn to secular music. I guess I appreciated religious music in church, you know what I mean? But outside of that, I was like, nah, I'm good, man.
0: You've done your duty on Sunday.
1: Right. But I would sneak into my older brother's rooms and, like, listen to stuff that I wasn't allowed to listen to on headphones, you know, like AC/DC and Public Enemy and Metallica and stuff like that. So I was, like, getting into, you know, how music could really push against, you know, power structures or systems of inequality, you know, and that was so exciting to me.
0: You know, you end up with a band eventually called the Glorifiers. The Company Man is really a riveting, I think, attack on all the troubles in American life of power, control, business. I mean, where does that come from, your ability in that band and prior bands to now start framing words and offering social criticism?
1: There were a couple of things going on that kind of nudged me in that direction. Number one is that there were these mass movements of populism directed towards these power structures, the kind of the Company Man, as it were, and both like with the Occupy movement and with the Arab Spring. And I felt a lot of my perceptions or sort of errant thoughts congealing around some of these movements, you know. And then the other thing is that, you know, on our first record, I had tried to write about injustice and exploitation and things like that. I felt like I wasn't kind of leaning into it as effectively as I could have. What I was trying to present as nuance was really just kind of like obscurity. So I would say those two things in concert sort of congealed in with that record, trying to move into a place of being a little more explicit, but trying to do that in an artful way.

0: music is often indecipherable to the listener unless you have a lyric sheet or the song's been fully explained. Why is it that you maybe have moved, I won't say away from punk, but you've modified yourself away from, you know, three chords and the truth buried underneath the decibels?
1: Now, that's a great question. And I think it was reflecting on some of those points that you've made, which is, you know, points that I've heard from other folks, and also thinking about like some of the punk records that did change the way I thought about things center the words, you know. And then I've just thought about like all the other types of music that have spoken to me in that way, and how the words presence in the music is kind of like as human a thing as we have. And it also, I guess, just had me thinking about how there are so many musical traditions and movements towards justice back to, you know, times before recorded music, you know, traditional African-American music, gospel music, and shouts and things like that, you know, as well as folk musics around the

you grew up in the church, you followed the Bible, you follow tenets of Christianity that keep you, it seems to me, on the soulful, sane side, and you have discovered that God's a working man.

0: You know, when I was first writing that song, I was thinking about the fact that, you know, in the Christian tradition, Jesus, who's, you know, one of the three parts of God, was a carpenter. And most of his harshest words were, you know, for the various power structures of the day. But then I started thinking about how part of, and if you notice, the punctuation on that song is a little tricky. It's God's dash working comma man. And the reason for that is I reflected on the fact that God works through many channels, and that God, again, in the Christian, or at least the tradition I'm a part of, God does not have a gender. So I started thinking about how that fluidity of gender is part of the way that God is working in the world, is present in the world.
1: Lee Baines, I want to thank you for visiting with me here on American Roots and sharing your life and your music with us. Thanks so much.
0: Nick, thank you so much for having me, man. Really appreciate it.

0: want to make sure you all know the resources available in our town if you need food assistance. The Ecumenical Food Pantry at the Church of the Good Shepherd is open Tuesdays from 10 a.m. to noon. They have a variety of canned goods, household essentials, and some produce and meats available to anyone in need. 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While I'm here, I want to emphasize that there is no shame in asking for help. Again, the Ecumenical Food Pantry at the Church of the Good Shepherd is available and open Tuesdays from 10 a.m. to noon.
1: We've got a Nina Simone Civil Rights Classic, 1963, updated by white Kentuckian Kelsey Walden, joined with African-American Southerners, Adia Victoria and Keshona Armstrong, on their 2020 single for the late John Prine's Oh Boy Records. It's Mississippi Goddamn on American Roots.

0: Dr. Nina Simone, giving voice in 1967 to the late jazzman Billy Taylor's I Wish I Knew How It Would Feel to Be Free. Freedom, an African-American song, often rides the rails with the train as an image of freedom. Travel north or a job as a Gandhi dancer with the hard work of lining track, Pullman porters on board, and finally black conductors calling the stops en route.
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0: James Brown, 1962, on American Roots.

this town. 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

0: you think I'd do that?
1: Hear my train a-coming. Jimi Hendrix playing acoustic on his song, 1973. Before that, Blue Train, Johnny Cash singing with the Tennessee Two, 1956 for Sun Records in Memphis. Blue Train written by Billy Smith. Johnny Cash knew the power of trains in the rural South as symbols of freedom and prosperity. Fun to hear Cash and Hendrix back to back singing about trains, freedom, and love on American Roots. 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
3: 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We're talking about Radio Fest that's coming up Thursday next week, the 30th. And I'll get into that a little bit more later, but I'm going to start with How Do You Do by Mouth and McNeil here at WRGY.